rain, 50%. On Saturday, 90% chance of showers and possible thunderstorms, mainly after 11 a.m., a high near 82, another chance of rain on Saturday night. Thanks for listening to your weather source for Southwest Virginia, WLRV.

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1: Here's your WLRV weather forecast for Southwest Virginia. I'm Eli, the weather guy. Overnight, partly cloudy with a low around 63 on Friday. 10% chance of showers and thunderstorms after 4 p.m. Mostly sunny with a high near 87. Chance of showers and thunderstorms on Friday night under mostly cloudy skies with a low around 67. Chance of rain, 50%. On Saturday, 90% chance of showers and possible thunderstorms, mainly after 11 a.m., a high near 82, another chance of rain on Saturday night. 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
1: Here's your WLRV weather forecast for Southwest Virginia. I'm Eli, the weather guy. Overnight, partly cloudy with a low around 63. On Friday, 10% chance of showers and thunderstorms after 4 p.m. Mostly sunny with a high near 87. Chance of showers and thunderstorms on Friday night under mostly cloudy skies with a low around 67. Chance of rain, 50%. On Saturday, 90% chance of showers and possible thunderstorms, mainly after 11 a.m., a high near 82, another chance of rain on Saturday night. 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
1: Here's your WLRV weather forecast for Southwest Virginia. I'm Eli, the weather guy. Overnight, partly cloudy with a low around 63. On Friday, 10% chance of showers and thunderstorms after 4 p.m. Mostly sunny with a high near 87. Chance of showers and thunderstorms on Friday night under mostly cloudy skies with a low around 67. Chance of rain, 50%. On Saturday, 90% chance of showers and possible thunderstorms, mainly after 11 a.m., a high near 82, another chance of rain on Saturday night. 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
1: Here's your WLRV weather forecast for Southwest Virginia. I'm Eli, the weather guy. Overnight, partly cloudy with a low around 63. On Friday, 10% chance of showers and thunderstorms after 4 p.m. Mostly sunny with a high near 87. Chance of showers and thunderstorms on Friday night under mostly cloudy skies with a low around 67. Chance of rain, 50%. On Saturday, 90% chance of showers and possible thunderstorms, mainly after 11 a.m., a high near 82, another chance of rain on Saturday night. Thanks for listening to your weather source for Southwest Virginia, WLRV.

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1: Here's your WLRV weather forecast for Southwest Virginia. I'm Eli, the weather guy. Overnight, partly cloudy with a low around 63. On Friday, 10% chance of showers and thunderstorms after 4 p.m. Mostly sunny with a high near 87. Chance of showers and thunderstorms on Friday night under mostly cloudy skies with a low around 67. Chance of rain, 50%. On Saturday, 90% chance of showers and possible thunderstorms, mainly after 11 a.m., a high near 82, another chance of rain on Saturday night. 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
1: Here's your WLRV weather forecast for Southwest Virginia. I'm Eli, the weather guy. Overnight, partly cloudy with a low around 63. On Friday, 10% chance of showers and thunderstorms after 4 p.m. Mostly sunny with a high near 87. Chance of showers and thunderstorms on Friday night under mostly cloudy skies with a low around 67. Chance of rain, 50%. On Saturday, 90% chance of showers and possible thunderstorms, mainly after 11 a.m., a high near 82, another chance of rain on Saturday night. Thanks for listening to your weather source for Southwest Virginia, WLRV.

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1: Here's your WLRV weather forecast for Southwest Virginia. I'm Eli, the weather guy. Overnight, partly cloudy with a low around 63. On Friday, 10% chance of showers and thunderstorms after 4 p.m. Mostly sunny with a high near 87. Chance of showers and thunderstorms.

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1: Good morning. Here's your WLRV weather forecast for Southwest Virginia. I'm forecaster Chuck Brady. Headed towards the weekend. It's a sunny Friday on the way. 87 degrees this afternoon. Might see a little bit of rain tonight. 30% chance of showers tonight. Most definitely we'll see some rain tomorrow. Tonight's low 65 degrees. Tomorrow, though, it's a 90% chance of rain. High of 82 in the afternoon. 80 to 90% chance of rain on Saturday night. And a 50 to 60% chance of that rain continuing on Sunday. 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
1: Then Jesus' mother and brothers came to him and could not approach him because of the crowd. And it was told him by some who said, "Your mother and your brothers are standing outside, desiring to see you." But he answered and said to them, "My mother and my brothers are those who hear the word of God and do it."

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1: Good morning. Here's your WLRV weather forecast for Southwest Virginia. I'm forecaster Chuck Brady. Headed towards the weekend, it's a sunny Friday on the way. 87 degrees this afternoon. Might see a little bit of rain tonight. 30% chance of showers tonight. Most definitely we'll see some rain tomorrow. Tonight's low 65 degrees. Tomorrow, though, it's a 90% chance of rain, high of 82 in the afternoon. 80 to 90% chance of rain on Saturday night, and a 50 to 60% chance of that rain continuing on Sunday. 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
1: Good morning. Here's your WLRV weather forecast for Southwest Virginia. I'm forecaster Chuck Brady. Headed towards the weekend, it's a sunny Friday on the way. 87 degrees this afternoon. Might see a little bit of rain tonight. 30% chance of showers tonight. Most definitely we'll see some rain tomorrow. Tonight's low 65 degrees. Tomorrow, though, it's a 90% chance of rain. High of 82 in the afternoon. 80 to 90% chance of rain on Saturday night. And a 50 to 60% chance of that rain continuing on Sunday. 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
1: Good morning. Here's your WLRV weather forecast for Southwest Virginia. I'm forecaster Chuck Brady. Headed towards the weekend. It's a sunny Friday on the way. 87 degrees this afternoon. Might see a little bit of rain tonight. 30% chance of showers tonight. Most definitely we'll see some rain tomorrow. Tonight's low 65 degrees. Tomorrow, though, it's a 90% chance of rain. High of 82 in the afternoon. 80 to 90% chance of rain on Saturday night. And a 50 to 60% chance of that rain continuing on Sunday. 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
2: 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This is Pastor Ryan Brown. As we come to Ephesians chapter 5 and verse 19, God brings us to a place in this text where he points out the great power and purpose of music. The Bible says, speaking to yourselves in psalms and hymns and spiritual songs, singing and making melody in your heart unto the Lord. The Bible teaches us that one of the great tools of speaking to one another and carrying truth from generation to generation is through music. The Bible tells us of psalms and hymns and spiritual songs, those things with doctrinal truth, the testimony songs that we would call gospel songs. There are all kinds of tools of which God can use, but all of them have this purpose, singing and making melody in your hearts unto the Lord. Yes, we are speaking unto ourselves, but the real goal is singing for the Lord. We're always working to bring glory and praise to His name. So until we meet again, remember music, though it may help us, is for Him. May God bless you as you go.
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1: Good morning. Here's your WLRV weather forecast for Southwest Virginia. I'm forecaster Chuck Brady. Headed towards the weekend, it's a sunny Friday on the way. 87 degrees this afternoon. Might see a little bit of rain tonight. 30% chance of showers tonight. Most definitely we'll see some rain tomorrow. Tonight's low 65 degrees. Tomorrow, though, it's a 90% chance of rain, high of 82 in the afternoon. 80 to 90% chance of rain on Saturday night, and a 50 to 60% chance of that rain continuing on Sunday. 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
2: 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The wicked flee when no man pursueth, but the righteous are bold as a lion. For the transgression of a land, many are the princes thereof, but by a man of understanding and knowledge, the state thereof shall be prolonged. A poor man that oppresseth the poor is like a sweeping rain which leaveth no food. They that forsake the law praise the wicked, but such as keep the law contend with them. Evil men understand not judgment, but they that seek the Lord understand all things. Better is the poor that walketh in his uprightness than he that is perverse in his ways, though he be rich. Whoso keepeth the law is a wise son, but he that is a companion of riotous men shameth his father. He that by usury and unjust gain increaseth his substance, he shall gather it for him that will pity the poor. He that turneth away his ear from hearing the law, even his prayer shall be abomination. Whoso causeth the righteous to go astray in an evil way, he shall fall himself into his own pit, but the upright shall have good things in possession. The rich man is wise in his own conceit, but the poor that hath understanding searcheth him out. When righteous men do rejoice, there is great glory. But when the wicked rise, a man is hidden. He that covereth his sin shall not prosper, but whoso confesseth and forsaketh them shall have mercy. Happy is the man that feareth alway, but he that hardeneth his heart shall fall into mischief. As a roaring lion and a ranging bear, so is a wicked ruler over the poor people. The prince that wanteth understanding is also a great oppressor, but he that hateth covetousness shall prolong his days. A man that doeth violence to the blood of any person shall flee to the pit, let no man stay him. Whoso walketh uprightly shall be saved, but he that is perverse in his way shall fall at once. He that tilleth his land shall have plenty of bread, but he that followeth after vain persons shall have poverty enough. A faithful man shall abound with blessings, but he that maketh haste to be rich shall not be innocent. To have respect of persons is not good, for a piece of bread that man will transgress. He that hasteth to be rich hath an evil eye, and considereth not that poverty shall come upon him. He that rebuketh a man afterward shall find more favor than he that flattereth with the tongue. Whoso robbeth his father or his mother and saith, "It is no transgression," the same is the companion of a destroyer. He that is of a proud heart stirreth up strife, but he that putteth his trust in the Lord shall be made fat. He that trusteth in his own heart is a fool, but whoso walketh wisely, he shall be delivered. He that giveth unto the poor shall not lack, but he that hideth his eyes shall have many a curse. When the wicked rise, men hide themselves, but when they perish, the righteous increase. We trust that the power of God's Word on today's edition of Light for Your Pathway was a blessing. Tune in again to Light for Your Pathway.

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1: Good morning. Here's your WLRV weather forecast for Southwest Virginia. I'm forecaster Chuck Brady. Headed towards the weekend, it's a sunny Friday on the way, 87 degrees this afternoon. Might see a little bit of rain tonight, 30% chance of showers tonight. Most definitely we'll see some rain tomorrow. Tonight's low 65 degrees. Tomorrow, though, it's a 90% chance of rain, high of 82 in the afternoon. 80 to 90% chance of rain on Saturday night, and a 50 to 60% chance of that rain continuing on Sunday. 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
2: For several years, God allowed Tammy and myself to work with single adults, and I loved it, honestly. I still am with a lot of young adults in my travels and counseling with them, talking with them as we minister in different places. But I remember one Sunday, a fine young lady giving a very personal testimony about how God was working in her life. And while she was speaking, the Lord really taught me something. Because if you're not careful when you're living as a single adult and you're dealing with so many different issues and you've got so many questions, you're thinking about the future, you're trying to figure out the next steps, it can get so complicated, so complex that you think it's many things. And I remember as she was testifying, the Lord really brought me to a deepened understanding that really all of the counsel that we have to give to single adults comes down to one thing, one thing. Life is not about marrying the right person, admission to a certain college, choosing a career path, or a myriad of other decisions. No, it's much simpler than all of that. Yes, you've got to make those decisions. I understand that. But they're all made for a Christian the same way, by faith. All of life, now this is not just true for single adults, this is true for every believer, but all of life really comes down to this: are we going to make our own way and live by force and live by flesh and live by feelings, or are we going to live God's way and live by faith? See, faith is not just for old people and sick people and lost people. It's for all people, especially young adults. Because the earlier in life you can learn to live by faith, the more fully you can please God and enjoy everything God has planned for you the rest of your life. Can I just testify for a moment and tell you that I have learned by experience that the faith life is the greatest life of all? We're dealing with current questions and with Bible answers. And today, I want to deal with a few questions related to singleness. Because, frankly, all of us have been there at some point. Many of you are there right now. And you're trying to navigate it. And I want to give you a verse to begin our discussion. From Philippians chapter 1 and verse number 6, it is this: being confident of this very thing, that he which hath begun a good work in you will perform it until the day of Jesus Christ. Let me tell you what that does not mean. It does not mean that God is going to make everything complete and give you everything that you want and perfect everything in you today. That's what we all want, isn't it? We want it all to come together, especially those of us who are planners. We want to get it all worked out. But no, I would remind you that all of us are in process. And God's promise is, in the end, he is going to perform everything that he wants to in our life until the day of Jesus Christ. But friends, it's a journey. Maybe you've heard this before. Enjoy the journey. Stop looking at life as a destination. If I could just get there, if I could just get that person, if I could just get moved, if I could just get through school. No, instead, begin to look at your life as a journey of faith with the Lord Jesus. One person has written and asked, how can a single person live for God in the world we're living in right now, live according to the Bible? I would simply say to you, God has designed it so that you can live and walk with Christ if no one else is. In fact, the Apostle Paul talked a great deal about singleness, and he lived that life, and he even commended that life as a life that could be totally given to God, a life of single purpose. Yes, pray

relationship of all. It is the relationship that is the foundation for every other relationship, and that is your relationship with the Lord Jesus. God allows seasons of singleness so that in those seasons we truly will draw near to God. The Lord will be everything to us. Psalm 37 and verse number 4 talks about delighting yourself in the Lord, and He'll give you the desires of your heart. Oftentimes I've had young adults say to me, I have so many unfulfilled desires. When will those be fulfilled? I would say to you, the point of Psalm 37 verse 4 is not to concentrate on the desires, but to concentrate on the delight. It's not to concentrate on what you want to get, but rather to concentrate on God. And when the Lord is everything, you will find that God begins meeting those desires, oftentimes through unexpected means, oftentimes through ways that you did not anticipate. But may I say to every single adult listening to me right now, God is at work in your life, not in the future, right where you are. And you can be confident today of this very thing, that He who began a good work in you will perform it to the day of Jesus Christ. How do you live by faith as a single adult? You wait on the Lord. You trust Him to bring all of His will to pass in your life in His perfect timing. Remember Jim Elliot's great words, God always gives His best to those who leave the choice with Him. Leave the choice with Him. Wait on the Lord. Rest in the Word of God. Take the very promises of Scripture as your own. Meditate on the faithfulness of God. Live in the Bible. Try to work every day to enjoy fellowship with Christ. And let me just tell you, let's say you get married tomorrow. You will find soon that no mate, no degree, and no job can bring lasting contentment. No person, no thing, and no place can do that, because God has designed it that there's a God-shaped hole in every heart that only Jesus Christ can fill. Find your joy in Jesus. Sometimes we've given people the wrong idea, even about marriage, and we've said that you will complete the spouse and the spouse will complete you. Actually, we find our completeness in Christ. Do you really think another broken person can fulfill you? No. You must never set your affections and your desires solely on another human being. Rather, you fix your joy and your love and affection on Christ, and you'll find that Christ is the one who brings the completion and the contentment. Let God be thorough with you in the season you're in right now. Learn all you can, grow all you can, prepare all you can. The prime of life is the present. A young man not long ago that I have great respect for testified to me how God was using this time of singleness in his life to teach him lessons that he knew he was going to need for his future and for his family. And I thought to myself, listening to him, it takes great maturity and patience to believe that God really is preparing you for much more, that God is not finished with you. Dear one, if you'll keep moving forward to the Lord, you'll find every good thing He has prepared for you. I'm excited to announce that we have launched a section on enjoyingthejourney.org specifically as a resource for single adults. I hope you'll go to the website. You can go to etj.bible and find under the resources an entire page dedicated to single adults who are faithfully navigating this season of life while they're waiting on the person that God has designed for them. And look, this journey is going to take patience. You're going to have to be intentional about it. And we've tried to collect a number of materials, things you can read, things you can watch, things you can listen to, that will help support you spiritually and emotionally in every way at this season. I think you'll find here a number of things that will encourage your faith and help you practically to keep following the Lord Jesus during this season of your life. In fact, I hope you'll go there and listen to a 10-part series on your single purpose as a single adult. And I think that these sessions will help you to grow in your faith now and get you ready for all that God has for you in the future. Read the book of Proverbs. Live in that book. I told some single adults recently, it will help you know what to look for in a life's mate, but more than that, it'll help you know what you're supposed to be. You see, you don't get what you want, you get what you are. So be today what God wants you to be. Well, thank you for joining me for this episode of Enjoying the Journey. I hope to join you again shortly for another episode. I hope you'll be with us.
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1: Here's your WLRV weather forecast for Southwest Virginia. I'm meteorologist Jim Menard. This afternoon is going to be mostly sunny, high 88. Partly cloudy tonight, could be a shower late, low 66. Saturday, variably cloudy with widespread showers and thunderstorms, high 82. Cloud showers and thunderstorms Saturday night, low 66. Partly sunny with a few showers and thunderstorms Sunday, the high temperature 84. Thanks for listening to your weather source for Southwest Virginia, WLRV.

0: This is the More Sure Word Broadcast, a biblical preaching outreach of Pastor Brent Logan from the Sweet Springs Baptist Church in Ardmore, Alabama. We are so glad you've joined us today. And now, let's listen in from the pulpit of Pastor Logan.
1: Paul says, while you're up there on your throne, I just want you to know I'm last.
2: I'm the one at the end of the line. You guys are at the front of the line, and we that are apostles, we're at the end of the line. We've made ourselves last.
1: You know, when we have a dinner here, it's always interesting who goes first and who goes last. You can agree with that. We let our seniors go first because we try to give them some honor. I've been to places where, you know, the kids and everybody fight to get in the front of the line. And Paul says, go ahead and get in front of the line. Feel yourself. I'm last. But, you know, I remember what Jesus said. Yeah, the first are really the ones that are last. And the ones that are last are really the ones that are first. He says, God hath set forth us, the apostles, last. But yet, think about an apostle. You know, apostle is last. And he says we're weak. I wouldn't say somebody that could raise the dead would be so weak, would you? I wouldn't say somebody is so insignificant whose name is written on the city of God up in the third heaven for everybody to see one day. I wouldn't think those that are given a position by the Lord Jesus Christ that had the power they had and the position they had and the authority, I wouldn't look down on somebody like that. You talk about somebody privileged. The apostles were the privileged ones. The ones that are writing the Bible. The ones that are doing the miracles. I wouldn't classify them as the ones that ought to be despised. But nevertheless, Paul says, I'm last. Verse number 9. Help us, Lord. As it were appointed to death. Not only am I last, I'm appointed to death. You know, most of the apostles are going to be martyred. Now, he says, as it were. That doesn't mean all of them are, literally, but most of them are going to be appointed to death. They're all going to die. Oh, but while you're reigning on your throne, think about us. We're gonna lay down our lives. He says in verse number 9, for we are made a spectacle. Do you see that? Unto the world and to angels and to men. You guys are honorable and all that. You know, you're way up there, but we're just a spectacle. You know what a spectacle is? You know, they used to. Do y'all remember when they used to call these spectacles? You remember that? A spectacle is something that is looked at intently or gazed at or watched. Wow, look at the spectacle. In Hebrews, he says it this way. In Hebrews, is it chapter 11, about verse 33? Down there, he says, we are made a gazing stock. It's like you put somebody on a platform and you just drop your mouth and watch them there and you look at them. That's sort of what they did with Jesus when they stripped him naked and put him on a cross. They all watched him there, the Bible says. Did you notice that? There was no loincloth. No, he was a gazing stock. He was a spectacle. Look at that. Paul says, that's what I am. But you guys go ahead and sit on your throne with your royal regalia, and I'll just stay out here and be a spectacle unto men and a spectacle to the world and a spectacle to angels. The world is watching the apostles, and the men are watching the

I wonder what he's trying to say here. I wonder if there was somebody that really was watching the Corinthians, but they didn't take note of it. I wonder if the Corinthians ever thought that the angels were looking into their assembly, but they never took note of it. I wonder if the Corinthians ever really knew that the world was taking note of what was happening in the church house, but they didn't consider themselves to be a spectacle. Oh, but we apostles, we're the spectacle. We're the gazing stock. We're the unusual thing to look at, not you. Mm-hmm. Verse 10, we are fools for Christ's sake. If an apostle is a fool, what are they? Everybody's a fool for something, by the way. Like that guy that walked around, you know, I'm a fool for Christ's sake, and on the back of his shirt it says, whose fool are you? Everybody's a fool for something. He says, I'm a fool for, oh, but you're too wise to be in that category. But we apostles, we're just fools for Christ's sake. That's the way people look at us. Verse number 10, we're weak, maybe in body, but not in spiritual power. But ye are strong, ye are honorable, but we are despised. Well, they may be honorable in their own eyes, but I don't think they were so honorable in the eyes of somebody that was watching what's going on in their church. I noticed on the news there was some congressman or senator or somebody, I don't know who it was, I didn't read the article, but it sort of went viral. He was on a plane looking at bad pictures on an iPad, and somebody started photographing him or videoing him. So that hits the news, because it's not very honorable for a congressman to be looking at what he was looking at. When I first read that, I almost laughed. Who thinks that those people don't do that 24 hours a day anyway? And the people that are writing about it being such a terrible thing are doing the same exact thing. Because we live in a dishonorable world, but that should not be so for the children of God. That should not be so with the church of the living God. We ought to be honorable. We ought to have honorable lives. But he's sarcastic. No, that's not the case. You're the honorable ones. We're the despised ones. Who are they honorable before? Their own selves. He says in verse 11, he takes it a step further. Would you look at it? Even unto this present hour, we both hunger and thirst and are naked and are buffeted, and have no certain dwelling place. Guys, when I read that, you know what it does in my heart? It makes me want to humble myself and say, who am I to have the food and the drink and the clothes and the safety and the house that I have when I am not nearly as important as the guys that are writing this? Paul didn't even have a house. It just might as well, because he wasn't going to live long enough to enjoy it. You say, preacher, you make me feel bad for having a house. No, I got a house. I would have had all of you over, but that's another story. Ask my wife about that one. We have other issues we're attending to. I've got a house. But you know what it does for me when I see that house? It makes me say, who am I that I deserve a house like this? When Paul didn't have a house and Jesus didn't have a house and the apostles, for the most part, Peter had a house because he also had a mother-in-law and they went to, anyway, so he had a house. Philip had a house. Some of them had houses, but not Paul. He had to go meet in Aquila and Priscilla's house because he didn't have anything. But the Corinthians, guys, you know what? When we go in here, I mean, they've already started painting over here, and we're going to try to make this as beautiful as we can. We want to

0: be nicer than our homes. I really do. And I want to enjoy that. But when I think of that, it ought to humble me, because the early church, many of them had no place to meet. They ran for their lives. And they met in upper rooms. I'm still wondering how you get 120 people in an upper room. Must be an awful big room or a whole lot of crowd. And people meeting in people's houses for church. But you know, some people can look at those buildings and say, look at my house and look where I am and I've arrived and boy, I'm on top of the world. When it ought to be doing the opposite, it ought to make us so thankful and so humble that God would bless us when we don't deserve that. And people better than us didn't have that. Oh, Corinth could have, they had enough money to build a big, big church building. He says, I don't have a certain dwelling place. And I not only have a problem with hunger and thirst. I don't think the Holy Ghost would have let him write this if it wasn't true. And are naked. Most of us have so many clothes in our closet we can't wear them. We got clothes in our closets that we used to wear, but we can't fit in anymore, and we still have them in our closets. People have so many pairs of shoes, and all of us are guilty of that. There's not a person in this building that only has one pair of clothes. We all have plenty, and Paul says, I'm naked. Now there's degrees of nakedness, okay? Don't read your Bible in a strange way. There's degrees of nakedness. By the way, that's important for you, because if you wear shorts, God says you're naked, so you're welcome with that. So anyway. He says, suppose the thigh make bare the leg, your nakedness will be seen. You deal with it. I'm not going to deal with it. There's degrees. I'm just saying there's degrees of nakedness. Nakedness doesn't all in the Bible always mean your birthday suit. That's not what, there's various degrees. Now, I don't know in here, I don't know what degree this was, but Paul is having trouble having sufficient clothes to wear. While they're on the throne, there's something wrong with the picture. I remember in my mind, it just popped in my mind, Brother Adam Thompson told me he took a group over to Malawi. And when they went over to Malawi, there were all these pastors that were coming to the meeting. And they were walking miles and miles, and they were barefoot. And he told me before they left, they were all taking off their shoes and giving their shoes away and giving their coats away. And you know why? Because there just should be something in you when you see that saying, hey, I don't really deserve everything I have. God has blessed me. I think I'm going to share it. I'm going to get off of my platform of what I deserve and I'm going to give it to someone else.
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1: Here's your WLRV weather forecast of Southwest Virginia. I'm meteorologist Jim Menard. This afternoon is going to be mostly sunny, high 88. Partly cloudy tonight, could be a shower late, low 66. Saturday, variably cloudy with widespread showers and thunderstorms, high 82. Cloud showers and thunderstorms Saturday night, low 66. Partly sunny with a few showers and thunderstorms Sunday, the high temperature 84. Thanks for listening to your weather source for Southwest Virginia, WLRV.

0: 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We trust the next 15 minutes will be an encouragement to you from God's Word. And now, here's Pastor Bruce.
1: Well, hello, friends. Welcome to We Preach Christ. This is Pastor Bruce Robinson. Hope you're having a wonderful Friday. What a blessing it is to come to you by way of radio, and we hope to be an encouragement and help to you as you're serving the Lord today. Now, I hope that you've got wonderful plans for this weekend. I hope that you have time to spend with your family, time to get rested, and maybe caught up on some things around the house and just enjoy the weekend. But I hope that some plans that you have just nailed down, written in stone, that will not change, is to be in the house of the Lord on the Lord's Day. I think every child of God should be faithful to church. That's where you ought to be on the Lord's Day. And I promise you, if you'll do that, you'll be a blessing and encouragement to your brothers and sisters in Christ. You'll be a great encouragement and blessing to your pastor. And God will reward you for your faithfulness. I truly do believe that. Now, if you don't have a church you regularly attend, if you're looking for a church, let me invite you to visit with us at Swannanoa Heights Baptist Church. Direct to our website. There you'll get all the information you would need about the church. And that web address will be given at the end of the broadcast today. Well, we're going to play the conclusion of the message we've been playing this week from Genesis 37 on the life of Joseph. We entitled it, The Testing Ground of Rejection. And certainly Joseph was rejected by his brethren, all that he went through. And so we're going to play the last portion of that message today, and I hope it'll be a blessing to you as you listen today.
2: I'm talking about the comfort in his reality. This is Joseph's reality. No doubt he thought, I'm going to wake up, this is going to be a bad dream. I'll wake up, this will be a bad dream. And he wakes up, he's in Egypt. He's in Potiphar's house. It's not a bad dream. But he finds comfort. Now, I don't know. The Bible doesn't give us all the details. I know it was a different day back then, but the boy's still 17 years old. 17 years old, ripped away from his family. His brother sold him, mad at him, laughing, scoffing at him as he leaves. He's down in this land he doesn't know anything about, doesn't speak the language, doesn't know anything about anything, and now he's in this Potiphar, which, again, I think in the providence of God, the right man, the right place, apparently has some sympathy or empathy towards this boy, recognizes in him the presence of God. But I'm telling you, what a scary situation to be in. But I see the comfort in his reality. The Bible says twice, the Lord was with him. He was with him. Now, aren't you glad there's no place we can go that God's not with us? There's no situation we go to God's not. No matter how dark, no matter how unexpected, no matter how wrong it may be. And listen, Joseph was wronged. No matter how wrong someone may have done us, this was not wanted. He didn't want to be here. He didn't want to go through this. It's not anything he ever desired. If he could have snapped his fingers and changed it, he would have done it. But in the midst of all this, not where he wants to be, not in the situation he wants to be in, no doubt scared, frightened, maybe even miserable. I mean, all these different feelings. But in the midst of it, I believe there's comfort there in his reality. The Lord is with him. He felt the presence of God. He knew the presence of God. And I see within this comfort, I see the flourishing development. The Bible says in verse 2, again, of chapter 39, verse 2, he was a prosperous man. Verse 3, the master saw that the Lord was with him, and the Lord made all that he did to prosper in his hand. Everywhere Joe goes, every situation he's in, there's fruitfulness. There's flourishing. It's not because of, and he probably was an amazing young man, amazing 70, no doubt about it, but it's not, I don't think it has anything necessarily to do with him. It's all the presence of God. It's all the ability and power of God in his life. God flourishes. God blesses. Only God can do that. In the midst of a desert, God can give water and God can give growth. In the midst of despair, God can give hope. Only God can do that. And I see the comfort in Joseph's reality, the flourishing development. Everything he touches, God's blessing. And look at verse 4, chapter 39. And Joseph found grace in his sight, and he served him. You know what that word serve? It's the same word as the word minister. He ministered to him. He served.

I want to serve. And so he began to minister. And listen, this Potiphar, this is Egypt. This is a bunch of heathens. They don't know God. But I want you to know, I believe that this man, this officer, this captain here, this army, he saw God in Joseph's life. You see, Joseph easily could have said, God, why have you done this to me? I don't deserve this. I shouldn't be going through this. Me. He could have done that. And I would have done that probably. But he doesn't. He sees and trusts God. I said a while ago when I began this message that James Montgomery Boyce, his statement about Joseph was that in all of this, he never seemed to take his eyes off of God or cease to trust him. That's amazing to me, and that's so true. It doesn't seem like he ever didn't trust the Lord. I mean, he goes from the pit to Potiphar to the prison. Every time he turns around, he's just doing what he should be doing. And every time it seems like he's almost gotten to a good place, the legs are knocked out from him. He collapses to the bottom again, but he just picks himself up and starts doing right there again. What's the saying? Everybody says now, when life gives you a lemon, make lemonade. You know, he says, all right, Lord, if this is what you've got for me, I don't want to be here, and this is not what I want. And I don't know why my brothers did this fully, and I wish they hadn't done this, but Lord, this is where I am. So I'm not going to sit down and have a pity party, feel sorry for myself. This man, he's giving me stuff to do. I'm going to serve him. He ministered to him. I said here the other day, I believe so often one of the greatest effective tools we have is how we live our lives in the midst of adversity. In the midst of difficulty, how does the world see us respond to adversity? How does the world see us respond to hardships and difficulty? If we react just like they react, then what good is it? We have the Lord. We have hope. We have faith. We know God. We know the truth. Now, I understand it doesn't take the sting away. It doesn't take the situation away. We're still there. Again, I use the word the comfort in his reality. This was real to him. This was reality for him. But he didn't sit down and quit. He had been rejected by his brothers. They had rejected him. They had sold him. And yet, he finds comfort amidst this reality. He's flourishing. He's faithful. He has enough discretion to understand, God, you've got a reason for this. And so he's faithful. He ministers to this man. He serves him. This morning, I don't know what you're going through. I don't know what any of us may be going through in the next few days. We sing that song, I don't know about tomorrow, but I know who holds tomorrow. And whatever we go through, God either allows it or God ordains it. God either does it or he allows it to happen in our lives. But nothing surprises God. You know, someone says, it ever occurred to you, nothing's ever occurred to God. Amen. He's never surprised. He's never taken off guard. He's never, you know, at a loss. He sees it all. And God is not into busy work. He doesn't put us into things just to keep us busy. Everything God does in life is for a purpose. And you and I look back and we see all these chapters of Joseph's life and we understand the end of the story. We know where he's headed. But let's be honest. When he is at the bottom of this pit there, when his brothers two have been there, he wasn't thinking about a palace. In fact, I don't know if it ever came across his mind, Lord, what about those dreams? You told me one day those brothers are going to bow down to me, and Lord, now they throw me in a pit. And then they sell him. He probably thinks at some point, what about those dreams, God? You gave those dreams. You said they were going to bow down. But Lord, this is the furthest thing away from that. But all in God's time and all in God's purpose and all in how God does it. God doesn't often take just a straight line to get from point A to point B, but he always gets from point A to point B. Amen? His way is always right. And sometimes reality is hard. Reality is difficult. I preached there the other week, several months ago there. I preached it up in wherever I was. I preached it in Arizona. I preached on, you know, what do we do when life stinks? Here's Mary and Martha saying, Lord, if you'd been here, you wouldn't have died. Lord, we called for you. We knew you were going to come, but you didn't show up. But Lord, if you'd have been here, everything had been different. But now reality is he's been dead 4 days. It's too late now, God. It's never too late with the Lord, amen? They saw everything. They saw his power. They saw his person. They saw all those things about God, but they failed to see his purpose. Mary and Martha didn't realize God, Christ had a purpose in that very moment at the time when it seemed hopeless and it didn't seem like there's any hope or any way around it. That's when God showed up because at that moment, his will get the most glory to his name. And I want you to know the way we see Joseph's life's work and where we see God exalt him to in the end, only God could have done that.

0: God got glory to his name. Doesn't always mean it's easy. Joseph had to go through rejection. He had to go through a very difficult time. He went through a time that none of us would have desired to go through. And different things lied upon and rejected all these things, and yet God got him right where he needed to be at the exact right time he needed to be there. Amen? The comfort in his reality. You know, I don't know if life's rejected you. I don't know. Sometimes maybe it's a Christian brother or sister that's rejected you. Maybe it's a family member. You've got hard times with difficulty in your family. You feel rejected. You don't feel like you're loved. You feel like someone's turned their back on you. Someone's disappointed you. Someone's failed you. Whatever it may be, someone's done you wrong. You could stand and just give a whole litany list of things how you've been done wrong. I'm not saying it's not true, but I'm saying that's not the thing to focus on. When you focus on all how you've been wrong, all that does is create that resentment in your heart that festers and becomes bitterness and chokes all the life out of you. Joseph easily could have become like his brothers. Felt like he'd been done wrong and just let it seethe and just built up in him and just become a cranky, old, ugly, bitter old man. But he didn't do that. He trusted God through it all. He never said, I don't deserve this. You know, I've often wondered, and listen, I know it's easy to say it in times when things are okay, but we see sometimes we go through hardships. Why am I going through this? Well, here's the question. Why should I not go through that? Why is it okay for somebody else to go through it, but not okay for me to go through it? Isn't that right? I don't want to go through it, but I guarantee you so-and-so over here, they don't want to be going through it either. So what's any better for them to have to go through it than for me to have to go through it? Amen? None of us want to go through hard times. None of us want to go through difficulty. None of us want to suffer. But either we believe God is sovereign over all, or he's not sovereign at all. When God chooses to let us go down a path that maybe is not a path of our choosing, he lets us to go through things that maybe are not things we would have chosen to go through, but we know he's sovereign over everything. He's got a reason, and we're going to trust him. And that's what Joseph did. And I believe Joseph found comfort in his reality. This is real, man. I'm miles and miles away from home. I'm in a place I've never been. I don't even know what they're saying. I don't know what's going on. Why am I here? Well, God, you must have a purpose in it. So I'm going to trust you, Lord. I'm just going to do what's in front of me. I'm going to serve. I want to minister. I'm going to try to let the light shine in my life, let people see God in me. And I'll just keep doing what I'm supposed to do. In your time, Lord, you'll bring me out or you'll do what's needed. Amen? Be trusted in the Lord. There's misery in rejection, but I think there's comfort in the relationship we have with Jesus. I believe that, don't you? What a story, what a picture of the grace of God. What a picture of faithfulness in a man's life that we see here in Joseph. And again, I don't know what you're going through, what we may go through, but I know this, God knows it, even before we get there, and he'll be with us every step of the way. Even when he was rejected by his brothers, he was miles and miles away from him, he was in a foreign land, he'd never been. The Bible tells us clearly, God was with him. And there's no place you and I'll ever go that God won't be with us. I find great comfort in that, don't you?
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1: Here's your WLRV weather forecast for Southwest Virginia. I'm meteorologist Jim Menard. This afternoon is going to be mostly sunny, high 88. Partly cloudy tonight, could be a shower late, low 66. Saturday, variably cloudy with widespread showers and thunderstorms, high 82. Cloud showers and thunderstorms Saturday night, low 66. Partly sunny with a few showers and thunderstorms Sunday, the high temperature 84. 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
3: There are so many reasons the church must assemble. It just must. Number two, a church must love one another. Now, recently I preached a sermon, and I'm not going to re-preach it this morning, but the Lord showed me something I don't think I've ever seen before. And I say that often because I'm still learning. Aren't you still learning? I'll go through my Bible and say, I can't believe I missed that. But recently I preached from this verse, therefore my brethren, dearly beloved and longed for, my joy and crown, so stand fast in the Lord, my dearly beloved. And I talked about Paul's love for the church. Shouldn't that be everybody, though? I believe I read somewhere, by this shall all men know that ye are my disciples, that you love one another, that ye have love one to another. I'd love to show y'all what God showed me in the last few days. If you'll turn to Romans 5 and 1 John 4, I'll show you this. I don't want you to take lightly what I'm saying. I hear people say something sometimes. I've got to be honest. It sort of bothers me when they say something like, well, I love everybody. Do you know that's pretty easy to say? Well, I just love everybody. Well, I'm going to tell you what's a lot harder. Do you love me? Do you love Brother Donnie? Do you love Brother Krutov? Do you love Brother Jared? Do you love Brother Walker? Oh, it's easy. I just love everybody. Oh, really? Why is it you'd walk a mile around the building to avoid that person? Is that love? Why is it you can't get out 10 feet from where you're sitting right now? Amen. Amen. The Lord showed me this. I feel strong about it. First of all, I already knew Romans 5:5, where it says, and hope maketh not ashamed, because the love of God is shed abroad in our hearts by the Holy Ghost, which is given unto us. Did you know when you get saved, you get a supernatural kind of love? The Holy Ghost comes on the inside and helps you to love people you normally wouldn't love. He'll give you a love for people. But then I went to 1 John chapter 4. This is what I wanted you to see. 1 John chapter 4. And in 1 John chapter 4, let's pick it up in verse 10. John, by the way, y'all know who John is, don't you? He's the disciple whom Jesus loved. Five times you're told he's the one Jesus loved. Now, I don't know why it doesn't say that about Peter or Thomas. It doesn't say that about them, but for some reason, it says about John, he's the one Jesus loved. So he must know something about love. And the Bible says in 1 John chapter 4, verse 10, herein is love. Not that we loved God, but that he loved us and sent his Son to be the propitiation for our sins. Beloved, look at it, if God so loved us, we ought also to love one another. Is that right? If he loved us, then we ought to love each other. Isn't that what it says? Yeah. But then it says this, verse 12, no man hath seen God at any time. Does that not seem a little bit out of place? I'm reading through there and I'm reading about the love of God, and it's manifest through His Son, His propitiation, and here in His love. Not that we love God, but that He loved us. And if He loved us, we ought to love each other. And no man's seen God at any time. But then it says this, if we love one another, God dwelleth in us, and His love is perfected in us. They can't see God, but they can see Him in our love for each other. And they can say, man, I'm going to tell you about them folks down there. There's something unusual about them people. They love each other. That's how they'll see God. It's a supernatural love. It's loving people that may have wronged you. For God sent His Son into the world, gets quoted all the time, but how about, but God commendeth His love toward us in that while we were yet sinners, Christ died for us. Did you know the Holy Spirit inside of you enables you to love like He loved? And that's to love people that aren't very lovable. And to love people that have done you wrong. And to love people when you have a hard time with them. And then the world will see God in us. Because He's invisible. Does that make sense to you? I believe that's what the Lord's saying here. It's an unnatural love. It's a forbearing love. It's a forgiving love. It's a God thing. I went to see Brother Buddy on Friday. You know what he told me? He said, those people down there can't get over how many people from Cornerstone have been to see him. It's a God thing. How's your love this morning for your brother in Christ? How is it? The church must assemble. The church must love one another. Number three, the church must have staying power. Now, what do I mean by that? Well, I read you that verse in Philippians 4 where Paul said to them,

decided to follow Jesus, no turning back. No turning back. I'm in it for the long haul. Because the church has staying power. It has the Holy Spirit. The church has Jesus Christ in us, the hope of glory. And our commitment to do right is not based on whether or not everything goes our way. And our commitment to do right is not based on whether or not everything is like we wanted it to be. And our commitment to do right is not because nobody ever crossed us or wronged us. And our commitment to do right is not because I feel good tonight, so I'll go to church since I feel good. Our staying power is a love to the Lord Jesus Christ and a commitment to the Word of God to live according to His plan, not my plan. I don't always feel like going to church. I don't always feel like studying and reading my Bible. I don't always feel like singing. But with a deep commitment and a deep conviction in this book, this sorry, base, weak, despised thing of naught has been doing the same thing for 47 years. And it ain't me. It's Christ. And that's the only difference. I can tell you one thing I know about my Savior. He's not a quitter. My Savior is not a quitter. The church must assemble. The church must love one another. The church must have staying power. And the church must major on preaching and teaching the Word of God. Now, I could say that a lot of different ways. I started to say the church must major on truth. But the simple fact of the matter is, if you study the history of the church, if you study the book of Acts, if you study the Pauline epistles, if you study the passages that Paul wrote to Timothy and Titus, the preachers, that he wanted to address about what's coming, you cannot overemphasize preaching and teaching. Right. It's crucial. It's vital. I don't care where you study in your Bible, it's just part of the church. You got to have preaching and teaching. And so when Paul's addressing Timothy in the last book that he wrote to Timothy, in the last chapter that he wrote to Timothy, he said, I charge thee therefore before God and the Lord Jesus Christ, who shall judge the quick and the dead at His appearing in His kingdom. Listen, preach the Word. Be instant in season, out of season. Reprove, rebuke, exhort with all longsuffering and doctrine. It is my job to reprove, to rebuke, and exhort. He says, for the time will come when they will not endure sound doctrine, but after their own lust shall they heap to themselves teachers having itching ears, and they shall turn away their ears from the truth and shall be turned unto fables. Paul said there's coming a day when they're not going to want the truth. They're going to turn from it. Preach it anyway. Now, why would I preach this morning to Cornerstone Baptist Church? Two reasons. I am thankful for our Sunday school program, Wednesday night program, master's clubs, children's choir, VBS, youth camps, music camps, pastor schools, music schools. I'm thankful for congregational singing. It is a huge, huge part of our church. I'm thankful that we have good nursery workers. I'm thankful that we have good trustees. I'm thankful that we have good ushers and good greeters, and all of those things are wonderful and they're important. But there is simply no substitute for preaching the Word of God. And if a church is not doing that, the church is failing. Miserably. So I said that to say this. If you're numb toward Bible preaching and teaching, you're in danger. When you get to the place to where preaching and teaching is like water off a duck's back, you're in danger. I don't care if you're here today and you're 16, 116. I'm telling you, the church requires preaching and teaching the Word of God. The church is called the pillar and ground of the truth. The pillar and ground of the truth. I'm only going to give you one more this morning. There's so many others I want to give you. We'll talk about this some tonight. I'm going to define the church tonight based on the Bible. But let's go back to COVID 2020. Think about it with me. What was essential? Did you know in a lot of states and countries, they literally banned even drive-in church? Do y'all remember when we pulled in the parking lot? And we stood on a platform out there, a trailer, and preached, and you honked your horn instead of saying amen? I didn't get many honks then either. But some states wouldn't even let you have drive-in church, but they had liquor stores opened. Liquor

0: stores were essential, churches weren't. They shut down churches, but they had cannabis stores opened. And you know what? 6 years later, you know what they're finding out? During all those months and months and months of banning churches and opening liquor stores, mental health went out the roof. Suicides went out the roof. When they started the churches back, it went down. You see, cannabis is not your solution. All it does is help you forget the problem. Liquor's not the solution. It's amazing how they talk about the statistics now that it's all over with. It didn't sound like it when we were going through it, but they were shocked when they came out with this new vaccine and how fast they came out with it. They talk about the efficacy of something, how effective it is. And they came up with this vaccine and claimed that it was at least 90% effective. Now that's quite a claim. Maybe it was. Maybe here's the problem. You know what they're telling us now? 98% of the people that got COVID survived it. I don't know why we needed a vaccine. I'm just being facetious here. But the point is, they told us that literally the vaccine was 90% effective, and that the people who got COVID, 98% of them survived COVID. I got news for you. This is something a whole lot worse than COVID. It's a disease in the Bible called sin. And listen, it's 100% fatal. 100%. Did you know 100% of the people who are born die? Isn't that weird? But the church has got good news. We've got the vaccine. It's the blood of the Lord Jesus Christ. And listen, this is a shocker. It's 100% effective. 100%!
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1: Here's your WLRV weather forecast for Southwest Virginia. I'm Nick Rice. As we head through the rest of the afternoon, it's going to stay mostly sunny. A high of 86 is expected. Tonight, chance of thunderstorm. Showers are likely and a low of 67. On Saturday, it's going to be a rainy day with a high of 82. Saturday night, rain continues, low of 66 first thing in the morning. On Sunday, showers are likely again with a high of 85 expected. 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
1: Greetings in the name of the Lord Jesus Christ. My name is Scott Suttle, the pastor of Lighthouse Baptist Church in Blacksburg, South Carolina. We do thank you for listening today and invite you to stay tuned for the entire program right here on the Baptist Lighthouse radio broadcast. As we open the Bible and preach the Word of God, we pray that it'll help your heart as you listen.

Well, praise the Lord, dear friend. It is so good to have you listening again today to the Baptist Lighthouse radio program. Always a joy to have you listening. We have been enjoying studying through the book of Philippians, chapter number 2. We have made our way this week down to verse number 14, and I have spent a couple of days now, this being the third day, that we will deal again with verse number 14. The Bible says, "Do all things without murmurings and disputings." You say, "Preacher, why have you emphasized this verse so much?" Well, we live in a society that many folks feel entitled and that they are worthy of certain treatment and certain things in their life. And I want to emphasize this verse because we as God's people, as children of God, should be the most thankful people on the face of the earth. God forbid that we as God's children are given over to complaining and murmuring and talking about that which we deserve. Listen, we deserved to die and go to a place called hell. We deserve to be

in our sin, but thank God for His grace and His mercy and His love toward us. Through Christ, I am grateful to be a child of the King. May the Lord help me not to be a murmurer and a complainer. Now, I have dealt with this verse in a particular way and given many examples of the Old Testament. In the book of Exodus, chapter number 15, we saw how the children of Israel were in a very awkward circumstance in their life and had to deal with some things that they felt like they needed and that they deserved. And they were murmuring and complaining about what was not being provided for them. We also dealt in the book of Numbers and other references with the children of Israel also that were murmuring and complaining about their authority. They were against those that were in leadership over them. And listen, as God's children, we need to submit ourselves to the authority that is placed in our life by God, whether it be a parent, whether it be a pastor, whether it be a legal authority, as far as the police and those that are over us, whether it be the leaders of our country, we need to understand that those powers are there and placed there by God. So don't murmur and complain against the authority in your life. Now, today we come to a third aspect of this matter of no murmuring and complaining. Do all things without murmurings and disputings. God help us not to complain. We need to not murmur as some did in the Bible among ourselves. Deuteronomy chapter number 1 and verse number 27 says this, "And ye murmured in your tents and said, because the Lord hated us, he hath brought us forth out of the land of Egypt to deliver us into the hand of the Amorites to destroy us." The verse before that says, "Notwithstanding, ye would not go up, but rebelled against the commandment of the Lord your God." The children of Israel were guilty of complaining in their tents. Listen, there is nothing worse, seemingly, than complaining behind closed doors in secrecy, maybe with your family, maybe with a close friend, and complaining about those that God has placed in your life. God said this was a form of rebellion. You have rebelled against the commandment of the Lord, and they murmured in their tents. Psalm 106, verse number 25, has something also to say about that, this complaining inwardly. Psalm 106, verse number 25. The Bible says, "But murmured in their tents, and hearkened not unto the voice of the Lord. Yea, they despised the pleasant land, they believed not his word, but murmured in their tents." Their despising of the Lord and what God was trying to do in their life led them to murmur and complain in that low tone in their voice and complaining against the God of heaven. They secretly complained about what God had provided for them. You know, I've heard of folks being guilty of going home after the Sunday morning message and murmuring and complaining at the dining room table as they had a meal with their family. Oh, there is nothing more worse that you can do is to complain in front of your children, your family, about the spiritual leader in your life. Don't go home and have the preacher for supper, amen, and complain about the authority in your life. That will ruin your children. That will ruin your family. Listen, they complained in their tents. They murmured among themselves. The Gospel of John, chapter number 6, is another passage concerning this. John chapter 6, verse number 40, the Bible says, "And this is the will of him that sent me, that every one which seeth the Son and believeth on him may have everlasting life, and I will raise him up at the last day." The Jews then murmured at him, because he said, "I am the bread which came down from heaven." And they said, "Is not this Jesus?"

this and murmuring among themselves. Listen, you may hide your murmuring from your leader. You may hide, children, your murmuring from your parents, but you will not hide your murmuring and complaining from God. You know, this is often the case that somebody that's in disagreement with their leader will try to find someone else to murmur and complain with. Maybe another church member, maybe another family member, maybe someone that's within your household, and secretly complain and gain someone else's approval of your displeasure. The Bible often speaks of these that complained and murmured among themselves. Birds of a feather flock together. I've heard that most of my life, and that is so true, that if one person has a complaining spirit, they will quickly find somebody that complains just like they do so they can complain together. Someone once said, misery loves company. And that is so true. People will seek out someone to complain with as they are dissatisfied. Friend, let me encourage you not to be a complainer. We have so much to be thankful for. We have eternal life. We have a Bible which we can read and study and preach and have confidence in God's Word. We have a life in Christ, and we have the privilege to have the Holy Ghost of God living inside of us as the temple of God. God has blessed us in so many ways. May we not be a complainer, even in our lives when there are things that aren't like we would like for them to be, or maybe we don't have something we feel like we should have right to, or maybe we have things in our life that maybe just didn't line up like we thought the Lord should do in our life. Listen, we've been blessed, even when things are going wrong, we've been blessed in our life. Have I always had things in my life work out like I thought they would have or should have? Absolutely not. Have I had my world turned upside down? You better believe it. Have I been in places and in circumstances where I probably thought I had the right to complain? I'm sure there's been days like that. But God help me in my spirit. God help me to be a child of God that's not a murmurer or a complainer. The book of Philippians, chapter number 4, I want to conclude with this today as we conclude our thoughts on this verse in Philippians chapter 2, verse number 14, to do all things without murmurings and disputings. Philippians chapter number 4, verse number 10 says this, "But I rejoiced in the Lord greatly, that now at the last your care of me hath flourished again, wherein ye were also careful, but ye lacked opportunity. Not that I speak in respect of want, for I have learned in whatsoever state I am, therewith to be content." Oh, that we could learn that lesson as a Christian, as a child of God. Whatever path of life we are walking in, whatever comes our way, that we will have contentment in Christ that comes from the inside. The joy of the Lord that comes from the inward satisfaction of being a child of God. Verse 12, "I know both how to be abased and I know how to abound. Everywhere and in all things I am instructed both to be full and to be hungry, both to abound and to suffer need. I can do all things through Christ which strengtheneth me." That's not just a verse about your accomplishments. That's a verse about your attitude. I can do all things through Christ which strengtheneth me. And we often hear that verse with folks referring to what they are able to do in life, how they can accomplish great things for Christ. I can do all things, and I think it can be applied that way. But in its context, it's talking about
about Paul's ability to be abased and know how to also abound, that in any situation he's in, to be content. And then he says, I can do all things. I can learn how to be content in abasement or be content in abounding. I can do all things through Christ, which strengtheneth me. God help me.

0: in my life not to be a murmurer, not to be a disputer, not to be a complainer, but may God help me to be content. God's been too good to us to yield in our life a spirit of complaint. May I be content and satisfied with the life that I have, being born again, being part of God's family. Friend, if you're not saved, I ask of you today, would you trust Christ as your Savior? Listen, maybe you've been living a life of misery. Well, Jesus can satisfy the longing of your soul. Friend, that's all the time we have for the broadcast today. May the Lord bless you as our prayer.
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1: Here's your WLRV weather forecast for Southwest Virginia. I'm Nick Rice. As we head through the rest of the afternoon, it's going to stay mostly sunny. A high of 86 is expected. Tonight, chance of thunderstorm. Showers are likely in a low of 67. On Saturday, it's going to be a rainy day with a high of 82. Saturday night, rain continues, low of 66 first thing in the morning. On Sunday, showers are likely again with a high of 85 expected. 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
1: Here's your WLRV weather forecast for Southwest Virginia. I'm Nick Rice. As we head through the rest of the afternoon, it's going to stay mostly sunny. A high of 86 is expected. Tonight, chance of thunderstorm. Showers are likely in a low of 67. On Saturday, it's going to be a rainy day with a high of 82. Saturday night, rain continues, low of 66 first thing in the morning. On Sunday, showers are likely again with a high of 85 expected. 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

All right, good day to one and all. I'm Brother James, and I greet you in the name of our Lord and Savior Jesus Christ, the Lamb of God, which taketh away the sin of the world. And I welcome you once again to the Preaching of the Cross radio broadcast. This program is sponsored by the Bible Baptist Church in DeLand, Florida, and by people in your area who rejoice to hear the preaching and teaching of the blessed old Holy Bible, the King James Bible, the authorized version that God has given to his people, the English-speaking people of the world. And I hope you can stay with us for the next half an hour. I will do my best to get through this program today. Many years ago now, when I was in high school, I was doing some disc jockey work. Didn't do much of it, but did enough. I enjoyed it. And I came in one day and told the people over the airwaves that I was under the weather. I was sick, not feeling well. And as soon as the record started spinning, the manager on duty at the time came in and he said, don't ever tell the people that you're sick or that you're feeling bad because they don't care. He said, it's not about you, it's about the music. You just introduced the music. Now that stayed with me, and I trust that this audience is a little different than that audience. I hope you care. I hope you pray for me. But you may or may not care that I'm sick, and I'm not telling you that I'm feeling poorly to gain your sympathy. I'm telling you that because all day long when I draw a deep breath, I begin to cough. And so if you hear me break down and begin coughing, I don't want to distract you. I'm warning you ahead of time. That may well happen on a number of occasions before we finish the program today. And I hope you'll just bear with me and that God will help us. And we'll all get something together as we search the pages of the Bible. We are in Proverbs chapter number 26. And in this chapter, we have a rogue's gallery of sort, as I told you on the last broadcast. These are some men who are less than desirable. In verses 1 through 12, we have the fool. In verses 13 through 16, we have the slothful man. In verse 17, we have the meddler. In verses 18 and 19, we have the prankster. In verse 20 to 23, we have the talebearer. And in verses 24 to 28, we have the hateful man. Now, we have covered the fool. We did that on the last broadcast. We have covered the slothful man on a previous program, as well as the meddler. So let's come down to verse number 18, Proverbs 26 and verse 18, where the Bible says, as a madman, that's a man who's out of his mind, a man who has no control over his thought life, as a madman who casteth firebrands, arrows, and death. A peculiar break occurs here as we have a division between verse number 18 and verse number 19, and the thought in verse 18 is not a complete thought. You don't see that very often in the book of Proverbs, but this is a peculiar passage. As a madman who casteth firebrands, arrows, and death. This is a man who's just out of his mind and dealing out destruction at random. Verse 19, so is the man that deceiveth his neighbor and saith, am not I in sport? Now, it's all right to be humorous. There's nothing wrong with that. It's all right to have a good laugh. There's nothing wrong with that. And if it's mutually agreed upon, it's okay to tease somebody, to rib somebody a little bit, as long as there's a give and take there. There's no malice. It's not mean-spirited. There's nothing wrong with such exchanges. That's not what we're talking about here. In this case, we are talking about, for example, pulling the chair out from under a man who's sitting down. Now, a juvenile might find that humorous, but you could damage somebody's back for the rest of their life. I know I sound like your mother. I sound like your dad. But the idea here is it's not funny. It's not sport. It's not humor. It's not a joke if someone suffers as a result. And so we've got to be careful. We've got to be under control and not let, not allow the flesh to run out of control and hurt somebody.
Then we come to verse 20, where no wood is. There the fire goeth out. Well, obviously. Obviously. Now watch. So, where there is no talebearer, the strife ceaseth. If everyone involved will agree to drop the matter, that's the end of the matter. What keeps it going, what keeps it stirred up, what kindles and rekindles again the strife and the controversy between two individuals is someone going about repeating the matter, either trying to rally sympathy or support for their side, or to turn the heart of someone against an offending party. And the Bible says, if you'll just leave it alone, just like a fire, it'll cool and it'll die out. Brother A says something to offend Brother B. Brother B goes to the Lord in prayer, commits himself to the Lord, and goes on loving Brother A in spite of the transgression. Or Brother A offends Brother B, and then Brother B goes to Brother C and says, do you know what he did to me? Do you know what he said to me? Do you know how he treated me? And then Brother C goes to Brother D, while Brother B is going to Brother E, and before long, there's a forest fire burning. The Lord said, don't be a talebearer. Take it to the Lord in prayer and leave it there. Verse 21, as coals are to burning coals, and wood to fire. Now, what happens when you put coals in burning coals? The fire heats up, it gets bigger. What happens when you put wood onto a burning pile of wood? It gets hotter. So the Bible says, as coals are to burning coals and wood to fire, so is a contentious man to kindle strife. I don't know if you've ever noticed this, but there are certain people in every church who seem instinctively drawn to each and every controversy that breaks out. Somehow or another, they always find themselves making friends with those who are losing friends, or making friends with those who are sowing discord. There's something strange and peculiar about the way certain friendships and alliances are formed within a body of believers. You don't have to be in the ministry long to see it, watch it, as it unfolds. And these contentious men, they may not be outwardly contentious. They may not be suspected.

Verse 22. The words of a talebearer are as wounds, and they go down into the innermost parts of the belly. Now, it's one thing if the sword of the Spirit, the Word of God, pierces a man to the heart. That's one thing. That's the work of God. It is quite another thing if a man is wounded and hurt and offended by the loose and careless and often quite malicious conversation of the gossip or the talebearer. Now, you don't want to be somebody like that, do you? Wouldn't you rather speak God's word and allow the Holy Spirit of God to apply the life-changing, life-blessing word of God to somebody's heart than to be wounding them with malicious words and ill-advised words? That's the idea here. Verse 23, burning lips. Now, you know where those burning lips come from? They come from a tongue that is set on fire of hell, according to the book of James. Burning lips and a wicked heart are like a potsherd covered with silver dross. Now, listen carefully. I'll try my best to help you with this. When Job was sitting on the ash heap, covered with boils, he took a potsherd, a shred of pottery. Break a clay pot, it breaks into pieces. Job was taking those pieces of broken pottery and scraping his sores with them. You remember that? That would provide some relief from the itching and the burning. It'd be a smooth surface, though a hard surface, just slightly abrasive, and he could scratch himself with it and find some relief from the pain, from the itching. But suppose he picked up that shred of pottery and began to scrape himself, and there were metal shavings embedded in the end of that piece of pottery, he would have cut and sliced his flesh all to pieces, and it would have just been a terrible situation on top of an already terrible situation. So the Bible says when a man's got a bad heart, someone who is already suffering like Job, someone who is already in pain like Job, somebody who would find any little blessing a relief like Job, finds rather indignity and pain heaped upon indignity and pain by the flaming tongue of the gossip, the talebearer, the one bringing false accusation. Don't do that. Speak a word of comfort or don't speak. Speak a word of encouragement or don't speak. Go to God in prayer or don't go to anybody. Verse 24, he that hateth dissembleth with his lips and layeth up deceit within him. You know what a dissembler is? I'll give it to you real simple. It's a long word, $10 word, but it's a good word. You know what a dissembler is? A dissembler is a faker. He's a faker. He is someone who pretends to be your friend so he can get some information from you. He's a man who pretends to be your friend so that others he wants to influence will think that he is your friend. He's a man who pretends to agree with you, who pretends to believe like you believe. And the whole time, he's a faker with an ulterior motive. Now, we had a case one time. I'll tell you the truth. I had a fellow that I later found out. I didn't know this at the time, but I later found out that he had been cataloging in his heart and in his mind a list of crimes that he felt I was guilty of, sins for which he thought I should be censured. And within a week of that,

Man, calling for a meeting and laying out all of my alleged crimes before my brethren in hopes that they would censure me. He was standing in the front doorway of the church house on Sunday morning as the people were filing out, and he looked round about him to make sure that plenty of people were watching, and he threw his arms around me and said, "Brother James, I love you." All the while, he was plotting and planning and meditating in his heart his assault against me. Now, you know what that big hug and I love you was? It was an act of dissembling. That's what a dissembler is. That's how a dissembler works. The Bible says, "He that dissembleth with his lips and layeth up deceit within him." That is, he plans, he calculates how he can make it appear that he is one of the brethren, how he can make it appear that he is in agreement with you. Of this man, the Bible says in verse 25, "When he speaketh fair, believe him not, for there are seven abominations in his heart." Don't believe everything you hear. Don't be swayed by every kind word that someone says to you or about you. Make sure, make certain that those are pure words coming from a pure heart, that those are sincere words coming from someone who is sincerely your friend. Sometimes it's hard to tell. That's why you've got to pray. Walk in the Spirit. Treat all men right. But be careful. Be on your guard. The Bible says of such an one whose hatred is covered by deceit. But sooner or later, the truth will be known. And the end of verse 26 says, "His wickedness shall be showed before the whole congregation." Now, I don't want to be a phony. I don't want to be a faker. I want God's Holy Spirit to produce in me not a phony put on "I love you," but real, genuine love for the brethren. I can't do that myself. That's not something I'm capable of. I admit that. I'm not bragging. I'm just telling you the truth. But I pray to God that by the working of His Holy Spirit, He will day by day conform me to the image of the Lord Jesus Christ so that I can love my neighbor as myself the way I should. But in the meantime, God help me not to be a faker, not to be a phony, not to pretend or put on a show of loving people, loving someone just so I can take advantage of them or work some situation to my advantage. I don't want to be a dissembler. I don't think you do either. God help us. God help us to be like Nathanael, an Israelite indeed in whom there was no guile. You know what that means? He was just the opposite of one who dissembles with his lips. Verse 27 is a great verse on reaping what you sow. The Bible's filled with these verses. It is one of the grand themes that runs from one end of Scripture to the other. And that theme is, "Whatsoever a man soweth, that shall he also reap." Proverbs 26:27 says it this way, "Whoso diggeth a pit shall fall therein, and he that rolleth a stone, it will return upon him." Now, can you think of any place in the Bible where rolling stones come into play? What about that great stone, that great piece of the mountain cut out without hands in Daniel chapter number 2? Ah, yes, there's Nebuchadnezzar. He thinks he's king of the world. He thinks he's running the whole show. But one day a stone was cut out of a mountain without hands, and it came crashing down upon old King Nebuchadnezzar and crushed out that kingdom that he thought he had built and that he thought would endure forever. You want another one?

0: The Lord Jesus Christ said, if you would fall upon him, the stone that the builders rejected, you'd be broken. Ah, but he'd put you back together. But he said, if you rejected him, he, the stone, the true, the living stone, would fall upon you. My friend, you'd be ground to powder. I don't think you want that. I know I don't. And so there's another case of a stone rolling in the Bible. What about that stone that was set upon the grave, the sepulcher, wherein the body of Jesus lay for 3 days and 3 nights after his crucifixion? I'm telling you, that stone was rolled away, and out came the Lord Jesus Christ, triumphant over sin, over death, over the grave, over hell. I thank God for that stone that was rolled away. Hallelujah. Verse number 28, Proverbs 26 says this, a lying tongue hateth those that are afflicted by it, and a flattering mouth worketh ruin. Now, when you lie to somebody, it is a testimony, it is a manifestation of hatred in your heart toward them. Why would you deceive a man if you loved him? Why would you mislead a man if you genuinely cared about him and about his soul? And then the Bible says in the second half of the verse that a flattering mouth worketh ruin. Now, flattery and dissembling, they are, well, they're not twins. They're not identical twins, but they certainly are siblings. Now, it's all right to speak well of men. We should. It's all right to praise men, and we should. It's all right to give honor to whom honor is due, and we should. It's all right to render due benevolence. We should do all those things. But if you don't mean it, if you're just puffing somebody up, so you can stick a pin in them and explode them. If you're just puffing somebody up so they'll float away, impressed with themselves or impressed with you, God has no use for that. And it's just not right. The Bible says, stay away from those that lie. Stay away from those who speak with a flattering tongue. Chapter 27. Boast not thyself of tomorrow, for thou knowest not what a day may bring forth. Isn't that a powerful verse, my friend? Are you really sure you're going to get saved tomorrow? Are you really sure that you're going to make that thing right with that brother tomorrow? Are you really sure that you're going to pay back that money you owe tomorrow? Are you really sure that you're going to start treating your wife, your husband, your children the way you should tomorrow? Are you really sure you're going to get back to church soon? Are you really sure you're going to start praying and reading your Bible in just a day or two? You know, the truth of the matter is, you have no guarantee that you're even going to wake up tomorrow, and you know it. You have no guarantee that you'll be alive on this earth tomorrow, and you know it. There are several reasons why we should not boast ourselves of tomorrow. Number one, death may ensue. You know, death doesn't send you a letter and say, I'm coming. Did you know death doesn't call on the telephone and say, I'll be there next week? You cannot put off until tomorrow what must be, what needs be, what should be done today, because death might pay you a visit before the sun comes up tomorrow morning. Number two, the Holy Spirit of God may cease to strive with you. The Lord said, my spirit shall not always strive with man. The Lord said, seek ye the Lord while he may be found. Call upon him while he is near. You don't know. You don't have any guarantee that the thing about which the Spirit of the living God is dealing in your life right now, today, the person he wants you to make things right with, the money he wants you to pay back, the salvation he wants you to lay hold upon, whatever it might be, you don't have a guarantee that the Holy Spirit will ever again deal with you so clearly, so distinctly about that matter. You better deal with it today. Number three, You can't boast yourself of tomorrow because the Lord may return. That person you are going to witness to, if Jesus comes tonight, you'll not have another opportunity to witness to him. That person with whom you are going to make things right, that person whom you are going to apologize, if Jesus comes tonight, it'll be undone when you hit the judgment seat. My friend, if you listen to my voice right now, and you believe in God, you believe in Jesus, you believe he died and rose again, but you have never been born again. You mean to, you want to, you're going to someday. If Jesus comes tonight, you're doomed. Number four, we should not boast ourselves of tomorrow because we add to what we can never undo. I've got so many things to do today, and I've got so many things to do tomorrow, and I've got so many things to do the next day, I cannot afford any carryover. I'm so far behind now, I don't suppose I'll ever catch up. I can't afford to put off to tomorrow what I can accomplish or get done today. And finally, the reason we should not boast ourselves of tomorrow is because lost time is not found again. It won't come back. You can never relive this hour. You can never relive this day. You cannot reverse the hands on that clock. You cannot turn back the calendar. My friend, don't lose today. Don't lose the moment. Seize upon the opportunity. Serve God. Serve your brother. Make things right. Get your heart right. Pray those prayers. Make those calls. Speak that witness. Today, you've got no guarantee of tomorrow. The Bible says, boast not thyself of tomorrow, for thou knowest not what a day may bring forth. I hope, listen, this is my prayer and my desire. I hope tomorrow you wake up in perfect health. I hope that tomorrow you wake up ready, willing, and able to serve God, and that God blesses you in that service. I hope so. But this may be the last healthy day you ever enjoy. This may be the last free day you ever enjoy. This may be the last living day on this earth you ever enjoy. Enjoy it. Use it. Serve God with all your heart, soul, strength, and mind while you have the opportunity. Amen and amen. Well, we made it through. I've only had to pause a couple of times, stop and restart. I'm about to break out coughing again, but I think I can make it through this last minute of the program. Just long enough to tell you that if you'd like a copy of today's broadcast or a catalog listing, thousands of hours of cassette recorded sermons and Bible studies, also the books are in there as well, we'll send you that catalog free of charge for the asking. Our mailing address is 872 Glenwood Road. 872 Glenwood Road. That's in DeLand. Just like it sounds, D-E-L-A-N-D, DeLand, Florida. Zip code number 32720. That's 32720. If you're listening overseas, that mailing address is in the United States of America. The announcer will be on now in just a minute to let you know when we'll be back. Until then, I'm Brother James. May the Lord richly bless you, and good day.
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1: Here's your WLRV weather forecast for Southwest Virginia. I'm Chuck Brady. Tonight, keep an eye out for some rain on the way. It's a 60 to 70% chance of a shower and maybe even a late night thunderstorm. Skies will be mostly cloudy with a low of 67 degrees. Headed into what could be a wet weekend, a 90% chance of rain with a possible thunderstorm mainly in the afternoon on Saturday. Saturday night, showers as well, an 80% chance of rain, and it's even a 60% chance of rain for our Sunday. 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
1: Here's your WLRV weather forecast for Southwest Virginia. I'm Chuck Brady. Tonight, keep an eye out for some rain on the way. It's a 60 to 70% chance of a shower and maybe even a late night thunderstorm. Skies will be mostly cloudy with a low of 67 degrees. Headed into what could be a wet weekend, a 90% chance of rain with a possible thunderstorm mainly in the afternoon on Saturday. Saturday night, showers as well, an 80% chance of rain, and it's even a 60% chance of rain for our Sunday. Thanks for listening to your weather source for Southwest Virginia, WLRV.
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0: We trust today's message will be a blessing to your life.
1: Verse 19, the Bible says this, Galatians 3:19. Wherefore then serveth the law? This is the question we began studying Sunday morning. And the Bible says it was added because of transgressions till the seed should come to whom the promise was made. And it was ordained by angels in the hand of a mediator. Now a mediator is not a mediator of one, but God is one. Is then the law against the promises of God? And the answer is, oh boy. All right, let's, verse 21. Is the law then against the promises of God? And the answer is, God forbid. All right, everybody's with me, all right? And the Bible says, if there had been a law given which could have given life, verily righteousness should have been by the law. But the scripture hath concluded all under sin, that the promise by faith of Jesus Christ might be given to them that believe. That's one of them good buts Brother Mark was teaching all about in Sunday school, amen? Verse 23, but before faith came, we were kept under the law, shut up to faith, which should afterwards be revealed. Wherefore, the law was our schoolmaster to bring us unto Christ, that we might be justified by faith. But after that faith is come, we are no longer under a schoolmaster, for you're all the children of God by faith in Christ Jesus. So let's pray tonight and ask God to help us. Father, we love you. Thank you for a good day, Lord. Thank you for a good week. Lord, thank you for these folks that are so faithful each and every time the doors are open here at Spring City to come and to assemble together and to worship you in spirit and in truth. Lord, I pray that the singing tonight was pleasing in your sight. Lord, it certainly helped our hearts and reminded us of the sacrifice that Jesus made for us. And Lord, as we study that in depth tonight, I pray that you'll help me to speak with charity, that you might receive the glory and the honor that you deserve, and that your church might be edified tonight. I pray you'd remind us, Lord, how much you've loved us and what you've done for us. And Father, I pray that the love of Christ would constrain us, that it would cause us to endure hardness as good soldiers of Jesus Christ, that we'd keep our eyes on him, looking unto Jesus, the author and finisher of our faith. And Lord, that we would consider you and your endurance of contradicting of sinners. Lord, I pray that you'll help us, Lord, to not just throw in the towel in these last days, but Lord, that we'd stand having on the whole armor of God against the wiles of the devil. Pray you bless our church tonight, Lord. Arrest all the cares of life and the things that would choke out the word. We pray that the word would have free course in this place tonight, that it'll be glorified in our hearts, that the Holy Ghost would not be grieved nor quenched nor resisted in any way. And Lord, that the preaching would be profitable and effectual in the lives of your people. And we sure love you and we thank you for loving us. We pray these things in Jesus' name. Amen. Now again, to recap very briefly tonight, Sunday morning we saw that man is not justified by the works of the law. Okay, Galatians 2:16. In Galatians 3:2 we saw that saved people do not receive the Holy Spirit by the works of the law. In verse 3 of chapter 3 we see that the saints are not perfected by the works of the law. In chapter 3 verse 4 we see that God did not work miracles through Paul by keeping the law. We see that God did not count Abraham righteous in chapter 3, verse 6, by keeping the law. In chapter 3, verse 10, everyone that breaks the law is cursed. In 3:18, the Bible says that Abraham's physical inheritance and the spiritual promises to Abraham were not given to him by keeping the law, for the law did not exist when God made those promises to Abraham. And so then the question of verse 19 is very natural. Wherefore then serveth the law? We would almost say, well, if it doesn't do any of those things, it's good for nothing, right? But the law has a very particular purpose. And with the nation of Israel, we saw that the law was given to them and added to them because of their transgressions, because of the culture that they had experienced in Egypt that was no doubt all over them when they came out of that land. And as they went to the promised land where God wanted them to be, he said, look, you're going to live in the land that I give you. Here's the law I expect for you to live by. Here's my expectations for you as my people. And he told them, he said, you keep the law, I'll bless you. I'll let you stay in that land. I'll keep the kings around you at bay. That's why Solomon wrote in Proverbs, if a man's ways please the Lord, he maketh even his enemies to be at peace with him. Right? That was the nation of Israel under the law. And as long as they kept that law, God let them live there and he blessed them richly. And it was a land that flowed with milk and honey. But he warned them. He said, if you break my law, he says, there'll be a curse. And he said, I'll remove you out of that land. And of course, we know that's what happened, unfortunately. And so the law was God's expectations for the nation of Israel in the promised land. We saw in Romans chapter 7. Turn back over there with me very quickly as we just remind ourselves and relay some groundwork here. Romans chapter 7 tells us what God thinks of the law. In Romans chapter 7 and verse 12, the Bible says, wherefore the law is holy, and the commandment holy, and just, and good. And so the law is not evil. Amen. The law is not wicked. The law is not good for nothing. The law has a purpose. And what is that purpose? Verse 13, was then that which is good made death unto me, God forbid, but sin, that it might, and the next two words are, appear sin. You know what the law does? The law shows us what sin is. The Bible goes on to say, working death in me by that which is good, that sin by the commandment might become exceeding sinful. And so when the Bible says over in Galatians chapter 3, if you want to flip back over there, when the Bible says in verse 22, but the scripture hath concluded all under sin. That's not Pastor Brown's opinion. That's not your opinion at Spring City Baptist Church. That's not some Sunday school teacher's opinion. That's not a coworker's opinion. It's not a family member's opinion. That's God's statement. All have sinned and come short of the glory of God. Because none of us have kept God's law perfectly.
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1: Here's your WLRV weather forecast for Southwest Virginia. I'm Chuck Brady. Tonight, keep an eye out for some rain on the way. It's a 60 to 70% chance of a shower and maybe even a late night thunderstorm. Skies will be mostly cloudy with a low of 67 degrees. Headed into what could be a wet weekend, a 90% chance of rain with a possible thunderstorm mainly in the afternoon on Saturday. Saturday night, showers as well, an 80% chance of rain, and it's even a 60% chance of rain for our Sunday. 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
2: Was the parting of the Red Sea a miracle or a natural occurrence? New evidence next on today's Creation Moment. And now, here's our Creation Moments host, Ian Taylor.
3: The parting of the Red Sea as Israelites escaped Egypt is one of the most attacked miracles in the Bible. Much of scholarly opinion says that the Israelites didn't really escape through the sea. They simply went through a nearby marsh called the Reed Sea. In the first place, how could the Israelites, loaded down with their own possessions plus the spoils of Egypt, have traveled through a marsh? Secondly, how could an entire army drown in a swamp? Now, an article in the Bulletin of the American Meteorological Society shows that the Red Sea could have parted just as the Bible describes. In making their case, meteorologists used sophisticated computer simulations and the Bible's description of the event. Because the extension

0: of the Gulf, where the Israelites crossed, is so long and shallow, the strong east wind described in Exodus chapter 14 could have lowered the water level by 10 feet. The Israelites could then have crossed on an underwater ridge with water on both sides of them. The water backed up into the wider portion of the Red Sea could return within a matter of minutes after the wind stopped, drowning Pharaoh and his army. So many of the miraculous events described in the Bible have been explained away by science as natural events, and this may just be another case. But all this means is that God can use natural events and that He is in control of when and where they occur.
1: 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And be sure to join us next time for another Creation Moment, proclaiming evidence of God's truth.

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1: Here's your WLRV weather forecast for Southwest Virginia. I'm Chuck Brady. Tonight, keep an eye out for some rain on the way. It's a 60 to 70% chance of a shower and maybe even a late night thunderstorm. Skies will be mostly cloudy with a low of 67 degrees. Headed into what could be a wet weekend, a 90% chance of rain with a possible thunderstorm mainly in the afternoon on Saturday. Saturday night, showers as well, an 80% chance of rain, and it's even a 60% chance of rain for our Sunday. Thanks for listening to your weather source for Southwest Virginia, WLRV.

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1: Here's your WLRV weather forecast for Southwest Virginia. I'm Eli, the weather guy. Overnight, 60% chance of showers, possible thunderstorms, mostly cloudy with the low around 67. On Saturday, 90% chance of showers, possible thunderstorms, a high near 82. 80% chance of showers and possible thunderstorms on Saturday night, mainly before 2 a.m. Another chance later on, low around 66. Another chance of rain on Sunday through Sunday night. Thanks for listening to your weather source for Southwest Virginia, WLRV.